0: Queen here on Saturday night. Full volume with Marlar. I'm your host, Chris Marlar. Hope everyone's having a fantastic, fantastic Saturday. I'm having a great day. We had a little bit of a crawfish boil earlier today at our friend's house. The weather has been beautiful. And I hate to say it, I did not think I was going to say this in the beginning of February, but baseball season's over. Thank God. I know they got to go to Hoover, play in the SEC baseball tournament, but I mean, just that whole part of Bohemian Rhapsody right there, nothing really matters. God, what a disappointing year for LSU baseball, especially after being preseason ranked number one. But it's over now. It cannot hurt us anymore until next week when you go to Hoover, like I said. So, preemptive, I don't know. We got a lot of good music coming your way. I do know that. And we have a lot of really fun stuff coming your way as well here on Eagle 98.1. 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
3: 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The

0: We just do not play enough Bad Omens here, I feel like, or really anywhere. I think we do a pretty good job of it, I guess. But yeah, a band that just does not get enough credit. I tell you what, speaking of credits, a lot of you finished with 120. I believe that's the number you get this weekend. Congratulations to all the graduates around here in Baton Rouge. Best 3, 4, 5, sometimes 6. Not pointing any fingers because I'm pointing at myself. Years that you will ever have, and congratulations to everyone that was able to make it through their college experience. Now the fun begins. Now you got to go get a job and all that good stuff. But it's a busy weekend here in Baton Rouge. A lot of people, a lot of families in town, and I hope you guys are having fun celebrating. I hope you guys have a blast celebrating today. I hope you leave town tomorrow. I will say that. I am over it. We are all over it. It's too much traffic in this city right now, and that's coming from somebody that moved here from Atlanta. But live it up. Congratulations. Have a great weekend, and turn that tassel over to the other side, or whatever the tradition is. I graduated way too long ago. But congratulations to all the graduates. 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

0: Rolling right along here in the 8 o'clock hour. This is Chris Marler, Full Volume with Marler. We got a logo and everything now over there on the website. I'll tell you what's better than the logo that we made for the actual show itself, which is pretty cool. And I want to give a shout-out to a huge shout-out to Brittany Tully and Michelle Southern for, tasking me with making that graphic 2 months ago. And it's finally getting it done, which is my fault. 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I appreciate you guys for listening and tuning in. We got plenty more music coming your way. I'll get out of the way. I'll shut up. Here we go.
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0: Dragula, Rob Zombie here in the 8 o'clock hour. Rounding out the 8 o'clock hour. It's almost 9 o'clock. I appreciate you guys tuning in and joining along. We got plenty more music coming your way. If you're out and about, if you're out at a bar, if you're out, you know, driving around, going to see friends, family, whatever, hope you are doing it and hope you are having a great, great weekend. Beautiful weather this week. Beautiful weather. Not sure if that's going to be the case this upcoming week, but what a beautiful, beautiful week here in BR in Baton Rouge. I appreciate you guys tuning on. We got more stuff coming your way here on Eagle 98.1.
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0: Y'all, that song came out when I was 18 years old. I think it was 18, maybe it was 17. It was like my junior year of high school. Phenomenal song. But whenever I hear it now, I still love it. It's still a banger. But all I can think of whenever I hear Evanescence Bring Me to Life now is that scene from The Office where Will Ferrell is the manager after Michael Scott leaves. And Will Ferrell is doing his patented, it wasn't a magic show, it was juggling. And he didn't have any of his juggling balls, so he's just sitting there pretending to juggle while that song plays and doing all these tricks. And my God, that still gets me. Anyway, I hope that actually resonates with somebody out there. Hopefully one of you watches The Office, still the best show on television and television history. We appreciate you tuning in to Full Volume with Marler. Hope you guys are having a great Saturday. Let's keep it rolling here with more from Eagle 98.1.
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0: All apologies from Nirvana. All apologies to me. I know I ramble a lot on here, but I appreciate you guys. This has been a lot of fun to get to do, and a lot of fun on a Saturday night. Tomorrow, here is the deal. We're clapping, we're yelling, we're doing all the things I do too much. But make sure you tune in tomorrow from 9 to 2. It's a full day. We have 10 hours of me and Alondra Villarreal, who does a fantastic job here, our promotions director, our on-air talent, all the stuff. Make sure you tune in for Coffee and Flannel in the morning. Great job of 90s rock, grunge, all that kind of stuff. Few people, I try to not give Alondra credit for mostly anything, just because I don't want to go to her head, even though she's great. But she has a really good taste in music, and it's a really good show, so I hope you tune in for that. And then afterwards, from 2 to 7, the first uninterrupted Sunday of the Full Volume with Marlo show. Now that baseball season's over, we will have 5 hours of yours truly. And I promise I will talk less in those 5 hours than I play music. I might talk less even in today's 3 hours than I do in tomorrow's 5 hours. Because, you know, every once in a while, it's good just to sit here and shut up. So I appreciate you guys so much. Have a great Saturday. Have a great Saturday night. Y'all be safe. Be good. Be good to each other. And until next time, go Tigers.
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14: 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The green light flashes, the flags go up, churning and burning.

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It's time to take a closer look at what's going on in and around the Baton Rouge area. 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It's Community Concerns on your Guarantee family of stations. Good morning and welcome to Community Concerns on your Guarantee family of stations. I'm your host, Brian Haldane, and I thank you for joining me on this Sunday morning here on Community Concerns. A couple of items of note. Number one, we're not live. This is a pre-recorded show. And number two, if it's about the community. So if you or someone you know has something going on that you would like celebrated on the show, hit us up, Brian.Haldane at Guarantee.

0: So much news has been coming down. History was made on Saturday night as Senator Bill Cassidy became the first incumbent in Louisiana to not make the runoff for Senate for his own seat. Congresswoman Julia Letlow led the way, 45% of the vote. John Fleming, our state treasurer, came in second with 28% of the vote. As for the constitutional amendments, well, they all failed. Constitutional Amendment number one would have authorized the addition or removal of positions in the unclassified state civil service by law. That failed 78-22. Constitutional Amendment number two, which would have given St. George its own school district, fell. It was at 63-37 at last count. Constitutional Amendment three, that would have given teachers a pay raise, 58-42. That was losing. 66-34 was constitutional amendment number four. 66-34 on the negative side. That was about allowing parishes the opportunity to eliminate their inventory tax. And constitutional amendment number five, which would have raised the mandatory retirement age for judges from 70 to 75, that fell 76-24. All right, let's get to our guests for this week, as this is an apolitical show, so we're not going to dive into the politics of the election results, but because it is the news of the day, I felt it was important to share. Ag Commissioner Dr. Mike Strain is a guest on my show on Talk 107.3 FM once a month. He is a wealth of entertainment and information, talking about everything from beef to Creole tomatoes, to termite swarms, to moving money through the budget, through the farm bill. We had it all as part of the conversation this time around with Ag Commissioner Dr. Mike Strain. Time to dive in.
1: Yeah.
0: We got Ag Commissioner Dr. Mike Strain in the house. Already already off and running in our first segment.
1: We're rolling.
0: So could not have timed that up better.
1: I know. A lot of good things going on.
0: Yeah, with the spillway opening in 2011. I remember that vividly because we had launched the station like a month prior, maybe 2 months prior.
1: And you remember when we were building the levees there in the general administration trying to protect that first side, and we built it's called the potato levee. We built that, and the water kept coming, and it kept coming, and it kept coming. We're out there putting stuff on top of those HESCO baskets.
0: Yeah.
1: And then the mighty Mississippi just pushed it all down.
0: Yep.
1: It was a good exercise by the Corps of Engineers and the Louisiana National Guard. But look, the mighty Mississippi, there's a reason they call it the mighty Mississippi, right?
0: Oh, my goodness, yes.
1: The power's I've seen it blow through levees.
0: Yeah.
1: You know, there in Lake Providence.
0: And we don't, because you look at it, and like if you see like a log floating down the river, it's like, it looks serene.
1: Yes, it's serene.
0: But it's not.
1: But it's powerful.
0: Yeah.
1: It's powerful, yes.
0: That's the water, I mean, it gives us life and death.
1: It does.
0: So
1: it's America's superhighway.
0: It is.
1: Tell you what, it's a tremendous thing for us.
0: Oh my goodness! All right, we got a lot of ground to cover today. Ag Commissioner Dr. Mike Strain in with us. Can we start off with coming up on Memorial Day weekend? We start our grilling season here for Foodie
1: Barbecue
0: Friday
1: month, right?
0: And the Louisiana Beef Industry Council is once again teaming up with us to bring us grilling season.
1: Beef,
0: all
1: it's what's for dinner.
0: Beef, it's
1: and
0: what's
1: lunch
0: for dinner.
1: And breakfast. And,
0: boy, if woo-hoo! You get in, absolutely.
1: Oh, we do an egg breakfast with beef. You know, and so the Louisiana Cattlemen's Association, they'll cook these little bitty, those small steaks, and we have crepes and omelets, and especially at the state fair, you know, where the cattlemen's kitchen, where they cook.
0: Yep.
1: You can get a wonderful steak sandwich and French fries there. But grilling season, the thing about grilling, you know, you can grill pretty quick. You know, don't overcook it, right? Overcook it. You can cook, you can cook a steak in, you know, like 7 minutes, just a few minutes on each side, depending on how you like it. And now my brother's really gotten into grilling. He's been watching Pitmasters.
0: Mm-hmm.
1: And he's become, an aficionado. But I said, look, don't become a grill snob, right? Don't tell me you got to do it exactly this way.
0: There's a million ways to do it.
1: He's got to marinate it. He smokes it. So for him, cooking ribs, you know, that's like me and you talking about going on vacation. I mean, there's got to be a prelude. Mm-hmm. There's got to be to get the right ribs. It's got to be marinated.
0: You give me a good cut of beef.
1: But he's good on ribs now.
0: You give me a good ribeye, and I don't need to do a whole lot with it because
1: quick.
0: God took
1: and
0: care of the
1: delicious.
0: Flavor.
1: That's right.
0: Yeah, just 4 minutes
1: but
0: per side at most.
1: Just right.
0: Yes,
1: that's the whole.
0: Get the
1: thing.
0: Coals super hot first. 4 minutes per side at most, and then
1: that's it.
0: Salt and
1: you're
0: pepper.
1: Ready to go.
0: Salt and pepper's all you need.
1: See me? So. I'm all right. Come on, coals. Let's get it done. Come on.
0: Right.
1: You know, and generally when I'm done grilling, well, that's when my coals are best. Right? I said, you understand the drill,
0: no, I do,
1: right?
0: I do.
1: Yeah,
0: Look, the kids are hungry.
1: I know.
0: They
1: but I like the mesquite coals.
0: May is National Barbecue.

0: barbecue month.
1: Yes, indeed.
0: And the barbecue snobs will say it's barbecue month, not grilling month. And there is a difference, and I respect the craft.
1: I understand. But we're going to be barbecuing, right? We're going to be doing us some serious barbecuing. And I can tell you the best steaks I've ever had barbecuing was on one of our farms, right? And we had our own butcher shop on the farm. And so we would cut meat, and so we would slice those steaks, right? Mm-hmm. Right there on the saw. And, of course, we'd have the big grill rolling, right? It'd be rolling. And, of course, my uncle said, move it. That's thick enough for me now. Cut it right there and right on the grill.
0: Inch and a half?
1: Oh, yeah.
0: Inch and a half, get it done?
1: Oh, yeah, get it done. But we cook these massive steaks, and then we cut them up for each other, you know, divide it up. Everybody working, cutting up, you know, the big steer, you know. But there's nothing more delicious than you doing it right there. You gotta have, and of course, we put a little garlic butter on there.
0: You butter on top afterwards for sure.
1: We used wood. We would use wood.
0: Okay.
1: It would cook down some really nice hickory or red oak.
0: I'm not particular. Give me pecan wood. Give me charcoal.
1: Absolutely.
0: I'll take propane You give me a steak on a Blackstone.
1: Uh-huh.
0: Forget about it. National Barbecue Month rolling right along as well. We got to add Commissioner Dr. Mike Strain in with us. Let's talk a little bit about beef, if we could.
1: Yes, I mean, if you're looking at where we're at with beef, the beef prices are continuing to just remain solid. You know, the price of beef on the hoof has not risen, but it hadn't really come down. We've seen some record highs.
0: Yeah.
1: So what we're seeing is that nice calves, I mean, really nice calves going into feedlots are bringing up to $4 a pound at 650 pounds.
0: Good.
1: $4 a pound going into the feedlots. Now, coming out of the feedlots, they're running about $2.50 to $3 a pound. And the reason that is, it used to be the opposite. They used to go in cheaper and come out higher. Now they're going in higher and coming out cheaper because corn and soybeans are so cheap right now. And that's kind of holding the price of beef in check. But the other thing is that demand is steady, but supply is dwindling. There are fewer and fewer. We have the lowest cow numbers we've had really in 60 years. And you would think that at these prices, because you're talking about $2,600 to $2,800 to $3,000 an animal for a calf going into the feedlot.
0: Mm-hmm.
1: And that's just kind of unbelievable. But there's reasons why the cow herd's numbers are going down. One, people are selling heifers. They're decreasing their herd size because as people get older, the average age of the beef farmer is about 68. Average age of the American farmer is probably 65 to 67. And they're aging. But the other thing is the cost of land, the cost of equipment, cost of fencing, you know. And so when you look at this, and the average beef herd in the United States is 25 head or less. The average beef herd is 25 or less. The average.
0: Really?
1: That
0: sounds so low.
1: But it was always the family farm. Everybody had a few cows. You don't have these massive herds. When you think about corn and beans, soybeans. You know, most of your farmers, to be a viable farmer, now it's 2,000 to 4,000 acres. Two to 4,000 acres of corn or beans, right? Or, you know, 1,500, 2,000 acres if you're doing rice, soybean, crawfish rotation. But with beef herds, it was 50 acres. It was the family farming. Everybody had their herd of cows. And that's across the United States. So those large herds, You know, our family, we had about, you know, we would farm 7,000 to 10,000 acres, and we had about 1,500 head of cattle at all times, or to 2,000 head. But we were atypical, right, in Louisiana. And so what happens is that for the smaller farmers to buy the hay baler, the tractor, the cutter, the rake, the truck, the trailer, and then the cattle truck, and do the fencing and own the land. So if you decide, I like the price of cows, and I'm going to go farm today. If you said, I'm going to go buy a farm and raise cattle, what you're looking at $750,000 to $1 million to get started.
0: Right.
1: If you want to do it today, right? And so that is a barrier to entry into the cattle business is the initial startup cost. But that's just like if you were going to go into the corn and bean business, right? You know, the average note just to cash flow for the year, the average bank note is about $1.5 million per year for that farmer to get his seed, his fertilizer, you know, tractor, but that's kind of the money that's involved in agriculture.

0: agriculture. And for a 50-acre farm, unless you want it, right, you want that lifestyle, you know, most people are not going to spend $1 million to go into the cattle business.
1: Right.
0: So, and what the other thing is, as the land, if as people are aging out, if the children don't want to do this, right, and say, look, I'm going to live in Baton Rouge. I'm not going to live in up Point Coupe or, you know.
1: Right.
0: And, of course, I'm just the opposite. And when, you know, and when we left the farm to go to college, like, listen, and we, you know, we had the wind in our backs. We wasn't looking back. Then we get older. Where we go? Right back to the farm, right?
1: Sure.
0: Right. And you want to go back to the farm. But I think you're going to see these beef prices continue at this level at least for the next 3 to 5 years, because it's a five-year cycle, so, herd cycle.
1: There's this weird split between it, though, because, like, the beef you're talking about, though, is that's not the same farms that, like, feed the fast food industry.
0: No. So, you know, these farms is what, when you go to the grocery store and you get
1: choice, those prime ribs, yeah.
0: And you see that prime rib and you see that choice mainly, yes. Most of your fast food is coming from older animals that are, you know, that have finished their reproductive life. And because it is, generally speaking, and I'm talking about hamburger meat.
1: Right.
0: Is generally, so when you go, and if you're going to buy ground round steak, that's one thing, right? Mm-hmm. But a standard hamburger patty that you get at a fast food restaurant is not as high quality.
1: Right. Right, but when you talk about, like, diminishing farms and whatnot, that's not affecting the supply of a Wendy's or a McDonald's.
0: So the Wendy's and McDonald's will often bring in box beef, and it might be, you know, Australian, or it might be coming in from Argentina or whatever. Mm-hmm. And then they may be blending it with our beef, right? Mm-hmm. So it's still quality beef, but it's not the high quality beef. If you go down to Mathern's, and you get that choice steak, right?
1: Yeah.
0: And you look on it, and that's USA steak. That is a choice. I mean, there's a whole lot of difference there, because you want the marbling. Whereas fast food, and like for hamburgers, they want, it's called 90-90 lean. It's very lean, mm-hmm. right? Doesn't have the fat. And so, but what makes that steak so delicious is the marbling
1: right.
0: in there and all of that.
1: Ag Commissioner Dr. Mike Schrein in with us. Talk a little bit about beef, as it is National Barbecue Month, setting off the, which is going to kick us into grilling season over the course of summer.
0: And it's brown shrimp season.
1: It's also brown shrimp season.
0: That's right. Started the 11th.
1: Talk to me a little bit about why there are different shrimp seasons. Do the shrimp know any better?
0: Yes, actually they do. The shrimp do know better. Mm-hmm. And so, like with brown shrimp season, they go in and they look at the amount of shrimp in the estuaries. The brown shrimp come into the estuaries, mm-hmm. right? And that's through their normal cycle. And the brown shrimp, now this week, you know, they're probably, you know, they're smaller. And each week they'll get a little bit bigger.
1: Yeah.
0: But we have different seasons, and it's regulated by wildlife and fisheries. And it's regulated in such a way that there's limitations on the catch in the season, so where we will always have an abundant supply, the biology of it all. But so now is the issue of brown shrimp. Year round, you can fish, you know, outside the 3 mile limit or in those particular areas for the white shrimp in the mm-hmm. Gulf of Mexico, right? But for the inland shrimp, they have specific seasons because they come in, you know, to reproduce. They come mm-hmm. into that's why our estuaries are so important, because that provides the habitat, right? For the reproduction of the shrimp, and that's where they're in there now. And so we're fishing those, and a lot of people, look, I love those brown shrimp. They're great for gumbo, you know, and grilling. They're small. They're not your big peeling shrimp yet, right?
1: Yet.
0: But okay. They will, and they grow. Look, they'll grow in 10, 15 days. They will really, you know, they'll be up, you know, to like 30-count shrimp instead of 60-count shrimp. But,
1: okay.
0: And then you'll see those nice brown shrimp, those nice, you know, 40, 50s or 30, 40 count shrimp, and you'll see those on the side of the road or in like in Mathern's or Rouse or wherever you go. And, you know,
1: the trunk of an Oldsmobile, yeah.
0: Oh, yeah. What? And it's okay. No, wait now. When I was in veterinary school, we did a project in the epidemiology class where we went out and tested the seafood
1: and
0: in the trunks of those cars, right? Where they're bringing them in. And look, they were great because they were so fresh.
1: Oh, no.
0: Comes right off the boat.
1: Yep.
0: They pack them in ice. They got a little scale, right? And which has to be a certified scale, by the way. And,
1: luck with that.
0: No. We make sure. No, we do. I mean, that's one of our jobs. It's got to be an accurate scale. And so certifiable scale. But again, those shrimp are really

0: really nice. Thanks. And your farmers markets. So right now, when those brown shrimp and these local shrimp are coming in, you will find fresh shrimp at your farmer's market.
1: Yeah.
0: Right? Yeah.
1: Oh, no. 100%.
0: Absolutely. And yeah, fresh beef.
1: It is so much fresher. It is so much fresher.
0: Because it's like
1: because you remove like three, four steps from the... Yeah.
0: That's right.
1: It doesn't go
0: the boat
1: from shrimper to warehouse to grocery store to you.
0: Yeah.
1: It goes shrimper to you.
0: So when we were farming Lower Plaquemines Parish, right, Papa would go down to the boats, right, when it's time to eat oysters. Mm-hmm. He's buying off the boat.
1: Yep.
0: In the sack, in the truck. Same way with the shrimp. And roll on, right?
1: Yep.
0: Roll on, yes.
1: Terrible at shucking oysters.
0: We were spoiled. What's that?
1: I'm terrible at shucking oysters.
0: It's a gift.
1: I'm slow. It's just I take my time.
0: Uh-huh.
1: But I'm not feeding a whole lot of people off of it.
0: Well, yeah.
1: You're waiting on me, you're going hungry.
0: Oh, Lord.
1: Yeah.
0: No. No, it takes a talent, right?
1: It takes a talent.
0: It takes some wrist action.
1: I have the talent. I'm timid. I don't know why. I should probably put on that glove.
0: Oh, yeah, absolutely. You better wear a glove. Those big leather gloves you kind of need. Mm-hmm. Yeah, that's what I wear.
1: Or the chainmail one, either way.
0: Yeah, no, I don't use chainmail. Yeah, because I use a sharp knife, but I'm using a good oyster knife,
1: yeah.
0: Right?
1: Oh, yeah.
0: Good oyster knife, yeah. Yeah, yeah, a little hammer, a little oyster knife.
1: You know, if it's something you do once every third year or so, yeah. I need reps. I need practice.
0: You ever watch those oyster shuckers like at Acme or Drago's?
1: Phil's.
0: Phil's, what?
1: Drago's, yeah. Drago's,
0: or Buster's that used to be there in Metairie.
1: Buster's.
0: Old Buster, right? Yeah, right off of Causeway.
1: Okay.
0: Yeah, and he looked like Popeye. I mean, his old gnarled wrist and his huge forearms, and he's in there, and he's in there shucking those oysters.
1: Yeah. Drago's was what I was raised on.
0: Yes.
1: But Phil's
0: Phil's
1: a Baton Rouge staple.
0: Uh-huh.
1: So... Can't go wrong on either front. We got a break here in just 2 minutes, but we're not nearly done covering everything. Did we talk about termites on the air or during the break?
0: During the break.
1: It was during the break.
0: During the break. We need to talk about termites.
1: We need to talk about termites. We also need to talk about Creole tomatoes.
0: Oh, so coming. Oh, my bushes are loaded, right? They haven't turned red yet, but they look nice.
1: I can smash a Creole tomato like eat an apple. It's just Creole tomatoes just pop, pop, pop.
0: A little bit of pepper on there.
1: Yep.
0: Yep, yep, yep.
1: That is what I was raised on. Tell you what, before we hit our break coming up in just a quick minute, got to remind you about the folks over at ExxonMobil. Strange showing me the tomatoes on Strange Farms, very green.
0: Yeah, but they'll be turning very red.
1: But plentiful, to be sure.
0: Oh, my gosh. Look, you see how many tomatoes on that plant, right?
1: All right, so we got to cover termites and Creole tomatoes here, Dr. Strain. Let's start with the termites because they are
0: bad.
1: Fierce.
0: They are bad.
2: Discover Greystone Country Club, Denham Springs Premier.
0: Oh, well.
1: Kill it on the air. There you go. Turn them off. There you
0: yeah,
1: go.
0: Now right. It's working.
1: Yes.
0: Sort of.
1: Now it's all back.
0: But they are really bad. They're swarming at night. And the best thing to do is right when it gets to dust, turn off all the outside lights.
1: Yes.
0: Any lights you can turn off, turn off. Because if they're swarming around the lights by your home, they're also looking for holes to get in.
1: Yeah.
0: So you may see them coming into your home. They have found a crack, right? A termite-sized crack, and they're coming in and they're looking for a place to set up shop. But also, you need to look around your house. You need to have any mulch, anything away from your slab. You know, you really need to be 8, to 10 or 12 inches. Nobody does that, I know. You know, but I'm saying 6 or at least try to get 8 inches below the slab and away from the slab. You know, rotting mulch is a problem. If there's any old cardboard, wet cardboard that's out there, any old boards, you know, walk around, anything that's rotting.
1: Yeah.
0: And then if they start swarming, if you see them coming from somewhere, say you have an outbuilding and you see them coming out of that outbuilding, that's where you need to check to see if you got termites in that building. Sometimes you'll see them, they're coming out of the ground, right, mm-hmm. in a particular spot. But old dead trees, abandoned homes, and they swarm like all get out. And
1: do we know how long the season lasts? How long will they swarm?
0: Yeah, they will swarm, you know, probably in and out, I would think maybe almost a month, you know.
1: Okay.
0: So, yes, but this is prime season for them. And it'll, you know, but now it only lasts generally a few weeks, but it's a few weeks. And then
1: two nights ago, it was so bad, they were showing up on the weather radar.
0: Yes, isn't that incredible, right? Mm-hmm. And, you know, there's some pretty good guides, like from LSU Ag Center, you know, and talking about this is prime weather for them. But again, and if you think you have termites,

0: Again, contact your professional, right? Your professional pesticide company.
1: Yep.
0: And to make sure your home is protected. You know, in the old days, they would spray the slab when they built the home with an organophosphate and they never touched it again, right? But now, you know, that we can't use those products anymore under the rules of the EPA. And with the Termidol, which it works very good, but they last about 5 years. So if your termite company, you know, you either can have, you know, the perimeter treatment or you can have the bait system, right? Yeah. And so if you had perimeter treatment and if your house, if there's flooding and the water gets to your slab and it's underwater for any prolonged period of time, well, your perimeter treatment is done, right? You got to have it, you got to redo it because that water will dissolve, dilute, destroy that perimeter treatment. And so then you're not protected. So the baiting system works a little bit better, you know, if you have periodic flooding in your yard. But you got to do something, right? And you got to keep an eye on them. And so, and the other thing is, if you do it yourself, follow the label instructions. Do not use any exterior product on the interior. And of course, they have other things. They have borate treatments and other things. But the bottom line is that if you think you have termites, you need to get a professional out there because they will literally eat your house down.
1: Yes, they will. And I mean, so we see the swarms. We have a street light right outside of our house.
0: Oh, yeah.
1: So, which is great the other 51 weeks of the year. It's great the other 51 weeks of the year, but like when we go to shut off all of our lights, that street light is still like a
0: magnet.
1: Isn't that amazing?
0: And the other thing you have to check, if you're using outdoor floodlights, right? And if you notice, they have most outdoor floodlights, they have like a lip on the top to keep the rain off of them, right? And they're shining down. Sometimes they may be installed upside down if you're shooting the light up. Think about that, right? Well, if they're the old halogen ones, they get really hot and then they attract the termites and then the termites hit the glass and slide down and you may probably have seen it before, a layer of termite crud on the light, on the bottom of the light. Well, guess what? You ever see them smoking?
1: I have not, but you mentioned this before.
0: So it can be a hazard there.
1: So we'll expect the termites to keep swarming for a little while longer. In the meanwhile, it's just about Creole tomato season.
0: Oh, my goodness. And, of course, I've showed you some pictures of the tomatoes.
1: Those were plentiful.
0: Those are plentiful, you know. And so, but we use root drip irrigation. So, you know, we plow. We put these drip lines, you know, in the row when we plant the tomatoes, right up to the tomatoes. And we use a 500-gallon water tank where we put water. And if we need fertilizer, whatever, we put that in there. And then we're always making sure they are properly hydrated. And the good thing about root drip is that you don't waste any water. And so those tomatoes, we're watching them. And a mistake a lot of people make with small gardens is overwatering, right? You drown the plants. And so, but, you know, and the other thing, the other big thing is the LSU Ag Center will do a soil sampling. So we do soil tests. And you take 3 or 4 samples, you mix them together, you send them in, and it's like $12 or $15. And you can get that box at any LSU Ag Center office, right? Send in your soil, and they'll tell you what you need.
1: And you can bring it down,
0: you feed and seed, and so, all right, this is what I need. You get the right fertilizer, you're right, and that, and you can grow some magnificent, magnificent Creole tomatoes. And look, we got squash that's literally exploding out of the ground right now.
1: Really?
0: Some beautiful Anaheims and, you know, zucchinis are coming, you know. And so, yeah, I love garden time. And we're going to, if it gets, we're probably going to plant some more, sweet corn. We're going to be planting several different types.
1: Mm-hmm.
0: So we plant different types of corn at different times on the farm. So, oh, yeah. So, and of course, we do it in a fun way. We have modern tractors with big, you know, things to prep the land, but we use antique tractors to actually plant with the antique planters because they do such a good job.
1: Very cool.
0: Right? Yeah. But it's also that when we rebuild those antique tractors to see if they work on the stuff that we have done, so we will go out there and use them for planting and cultivating and that sort of thing.
1: We got we got 30 seconds to go. I don't think we're having the time to talk about the farm bill.
0: The farm bill is passed the House, and I really want to thank our congressional delegation, you know, Speaker Mike Johnson, you know. Congressman Letlow, who sits on the Appropriations Subcommittee for Agriculture, Congressman Higgins, right, and Congressman Scalise for getting it out of the House. Now it's to the Senate. But let me tell you something, that farm bill is absolutely critical and important. And the other thing is that we're with all the different, like McGovern Dole food, right, we're sending rice, Louisiana rice, to starving people.
1: Love to hear that.

0: He's Ag Commissioner Dr. Mike Strain. Always appreciate the time. Take you up to West Feliciana Parish. Kenny Havertz, Parish President up that way, joins us right now. How are you, sir?
1: Just fine, Brian. How are you?
0: I'm doing very well as well. Could not be more well-timed to have a little myth-busting going on than what we're looking at, what's going on in West Feliciana Parish right now, with Hut 8 bringing their River Bend Artificial Intelligence Data Center to town. So I want to get you on. Talk a little bit about it. What's real? What's going to come to fruition? And timeline a little bit of it for us.
1: Okay. Well, we're excited about it, but it also, AI is very new to everybody. So everybody, where is it really going?
0: Right.
1: So, we have those same concerns. There's, a lot of information, misinformation out there about water consumptions and those sorts of things. And they're all valid. This industry is moving really fast. So as it moves, they develop faster, come up with better designs and stuff. So this particular one here is a closed loop system. So if you compared it to Meta in North Louisiana, where they're pulling maybe 23 million gallons of water out of the aquifer and, 14 wells, I think, this one is a closed loop system. So once it's charged initially, it's probably, several million gallons. Once they charge it, for 3 years or so, it's just a closed loop system. So it doesn't evaporate. Mm-hmm. It's going to pull about 10,000 gallons of water a day, max. And that's only for the bathrooms that run. There's going to be 23 bathrooms. So whatever that uses, that's what the data center is going to use.
0: Is 23 bathrooms in this data center?
1: Yes, it's pretty big. These buildings are, close to 750,000 square foot. It'll be two of them. And every time they, if they go to phase two or whatever, it keeps growing.
0: Well, the reason I ask about that is twofold. Number one, it's an odd number, but we can deal with that another time. But number two is, if you've got 23 bathrooms, you've got demand for 23 bathrooms, which means you've got employees. One of the myths we've been hearing about data centers is once they're up and running, they're not really going to employ a whole lot of people. So 23 bathrooms tells me that's a lot of people going to have to TT.
1: In the first phase, it's going to be about 150 employees.
0: Okay.
1: That is another myth, that they build and they're gone. Now, there's some of them that are like that, but mm-hmm. there's some that are different.
0: Right.
1: This particular one is different. So, you just get caught up in some of the bad press, I guess.
0: No, absolutely. I don't mean to break it down on terms of, going number one, but, that's a very real thing. It'd be the same as, vending machines or anything else that would service people within the building. So I didn't mean to take it there, but I think that's an important note. 150 people, it's a good number.
1: Yeah, 150 full-time employees once it comes online in completion. That should be they're shooting for the end of the third quarter of 2027. So the way we structured our agreement was the state handled the state portion of the industrial, the tax exemption, mm-hmm. and the parish, we negotiated ours. So the parish is going to in line for, probably in the neighborhood of $20 million up front and then $90 million a year on lease payment that we've agreed to. So we leased the buildings back to them. So we got about $25 million up front and then $90 million a year for 15 years backed by Google.
0: What the impact does that have on the parish itself, just on the parish's bottom line?
1: Well, we collect now, we run the whole parish off of about $41 million. Mm-hmm. So you're adding another, roughly 90 to it. So the school will get 30, the way we have it planned is the school will get 30, parish will get 30, sheriff gets 30. And we're all going to take care of our immediate needs. As we pay our bonds down, that means our taxes will lower. We're also carrying a bill through the legislature right now that gives us the ability to be able to give tax credit back on property taxes. Because we want the people to know that once we fix our roads and our infrastructure, mm-hmm. we're planning on giving money back to the people. We want whatever tax break we gave HUD, which was about 25% off of what their taxes would normally be.
0: Uh-huh.
1: We want to do the same for our small business and people that live here. Just across the line, we want it to be fair.
0: Size and scope-wise, not all data centers are created equally. Compare the size of the HUD 8 one to the Meta data center that's coming to Northeast Louisiana.
1: Okay, the one in Northeast, from what I know about it, is about 5,000 acres. Going to be somewhere in the neighborhood of 2 megawatts of power. This particular one here is going to be about on 3,000 acres, but really the footprint probably sits on a couple hundred acres.

0: There's a border around it. The nearest house to this thing is several miles away. It's on a state road going to it. It's next door to a paper mill. So it's no, it's not close to anybody's house. No one should hear any noise. It's in the perfect spot for our parish. It's going to employ about 1,500 contractors to build it. Up there, they're looking at about 5,000 from what I understand. So there's lots of, I guess, man camps and trailers and stuff that have to be brought in. Here, they've hired all Louisiana, pretty much Louisiana companies. The people that are out there now working is Cajun, MMR, I'm hearing, really Louisiana companies. So our people around the Baton Rouge proper in our region have been traveling, construction workers, building these things all over the country. They're going to be able to sleep in their bed. That's what this means for us and our region. So people are going to be able to come home. They're going to be able to work here.
1: Mm-hmm.
0: And of course, $90 million for us is going to get us a long ways. Right now, we have great school systems. We have all of the quality of life that a lot of people do not have. It's going to allow us to live off of these tax dollars and not rooftops, right?
1: Right.
0: We don't, you know, so, and why would we give tax breaks away to people that to move here? You know, we take care of the people that are here, and let's do it really, really, really well. And that's kind of our, you know, that's our stance, and that's how we run our business, and that's how we're going to continue to do it.
2: Kenny Haver, West Feliciana Parish President, is our guest, talking a little bit about the Hut 8 data center that's coming to town. Kenny, I want to be very clear. When you talk about 1,500 contractors, that's a huge footprint on the current infrastructure around where this thing's going. That 1,500 is going to be spaced out over time, right? You don't have 1,500 brand-new cars rolling into to the job site every day.
0: Yes, we do, and it's going to be staggered. They'll start a shift about 4 in the morning, I'm told, but I'm sure that'll change. So don't hold me to these numbers.
2: Okay.
0: But anyway, the shifts will be staggered, and they're going to be they'll stay on site. They won't be leaving and going to lunch. They're going to, their plan is to, you know, do something, a cafeteria and all down there. Mm-hmm. So there's road going in and coming out. So they're going to stagger it. They're going to put a new. They're trying to put a new red light. They're working with DOTD now to put a red light at the corner. And HUD 8 is going to pay for that. HUD 8 paid for all of the infrastructure upgrades from substations to the conductor cables come from the nuclear plant. So there's a lot of information about is our electricity bill is going to raise. And they can. If we continue to build power plants to support these data centers and they put it on the rate base, it will cost us money. This particular one on phase one has not done that. They have paid for everything. So we really need to look at how, you know, look, 2 years ago, no one even knew what AI was.
2: Right.
0: The AI plant now pulls more electricity than the nuclear plant. Louisiana needs to adapt. And we need to figure out how we're going to regulate these things, whether it's through the PSC or we let, I'm of the opinion, let them build their own power plants. They're capable of doing it and keep them off of the grid. They won't even have to touch the grid.
2: As we learn more and more about building out data centers, that feels like it's getting to be a consensus. Like, build your own power, create your own power. How popular is that idea within those that build data centers?
0: I think the data center folks are kind of okay with it, but the problem is the utility folks are not, right? The utility companies, think about this a moment, are the only companies in the world that want to be regulated. Everybody else like, get government out of my business, because they're guaranteed a profit.
2: Right.
0: So, but the I can tell you, this industry in general, this pick at Exxon, data centers, whoever needs power, they can't, you know, get in an argument with Entergy because they need them. But I can tell you where most people stand. I testified at the committee the other day about a bill, SB 460, which was about regulation, because we do need to really think about how we're doing this. You know, right now there's three classes of electricity. You have industrial, commercial, and residential. Maybe we need to create a fourth class and require that class, maybe a mega class, to build your own, you know, power. Build it with a 25%, you know, safety factor. That way you can dial it up if one of the utility companies are having a blackout or they need to shut in for, you know, maintenance issue. And I think together it'll you know, we can figure it out, but we just can't do things the same old way that we've always done them in Louisiana, I'll tell you that, or it's going to cost us all money.
2: Let's go back to the top of the page. Kenny Haver is our guest, talking about the Hut 8 data center coming to West Feliciana Parish. I'll go back to the top of the page with the water consumption, Kenny, because that's probably the biggest concern.

0: that folks have right now. And just if you would please recap again the numbers as far as the closed loop system and then the daily consumption.
1: Okay. There's going to be 23 bathrooms, so the only water they use on a daily basis, reoccurring, is going to be whatever they take to flush the toilets and run the sink and that sort of thing. It's a closed loop system. Think of it as a huge radiator like your vehicle. So they fill it up with water. Mm-hmm. They run glycol and water through a closed loop system. The research lane, it runs through chillers. It's little streams of water that runs across the chips. They cool them. It cools the chips, and it goes back into the radiator, and it gets cooled again. They do that for 3 years, and then unless there's an upset or something, that they have to come down. But about every 3 years, they'll take it down, flush it, and recharge it again, and fire it back up. There's data centers scattered around the country that are pulling water off the water rockers. That was the first thing that we told them here was, one, you're not getting our local taxes, right, and two, you can't pull off the water rockers. And they did it.
0: Yeah. And then once you get past the initial infrastructure, the initial build out and everything, I hate to make such a rough comparison, but it basically turns into passive income for the parish.
1: Yeah, I mean, we don't need to go spending it like drunk sailors. We need to, we've got a lot of road problems up here, issues, yeah, right? Our road, they're beautiful because the trees hang over the roads and they never dry out. So our plan is to go in every road, not cut the trees. We're going to keep our, our beautiful canopy and all that. Yep. But we're going to bring them up to like a 30-year standard. The sheriff's planning on, he needs to build a new jail. Once he does that, his immediate needs will be taken care of. The plan is to shift some of that money to roads and bridges. The school's going to pay off their bonds and do a couple other things. I'm not exactly sure, but all of us are going to be giving raises to our employees. That is the plan.
0: Yep.
1: So every parish employee is going to get a significant raise. That's about, I think about 700 people if you count all the teachers and stuff. So if you're a small community like us, mm-hmm, 10,500, some people have a husband that works for the sheriff's office and the school. So, I mean, it's life-changing. It's kind of expensive to live up here because we have, one grocery store, but it's very, very nice,
0: Yeah.
1: But we sell quality of life. So you pay a little bit extra for quality of life, and that's what we sell here. People from Baton Rouge and Cadiana and all over come here. They come to dinner. I see them and I talk to them, and we want them to continue to come. They're buying, camps and houses. We average about 50 new houses a year. That's our permit. And mm-hmm, we like to, if we can keep it that way, that's a good, slow, sustainable growth. What we can have is, a subdivision dropping down of 200 houses.
0: Right. Clear cutting it and everything. Yeah.
1: Yeah. Yeah. We have 150 kids in our graduating class. You put 200 subdivision with 200 houses, all of a sudden you got to expand your school.
0: No,
1: overnight.
0: Absolutely.
1: And those are the things that we don't want to get into. We're not going to chase rooftops. We're going to chase quality of life.
0: He's Kenny Havard, president of West Feliciana Parish. Always appreciate the time, man. Thanks so much for hopping on board.
1: Appreciate you, Brian. Thank you. Have a good day.
0: You too. Once a month on my show on Talk 107.3 FM. 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Once a month on my show on Talk 107.3 FM, I get the opportunity to speak with our police chief, TJ Morse. This week, he was actually on the road in Washington, D.C. for a very, very good reason, as it was National Police Week. But I had a number of things to pick the chief's brain about, so better to have chief on the phone than not have chief at all. Here is my conversation with Baton Rouge's police chief, TJ Morse. Right now, though, speaking of being on the road, our chief of police is up in our nation's capital. Chief Morse, how are you, sir?
2: Hey, Brian, how you doing this morning?
0: I am very well this morning. You're up in D.C., so tell us all about what Police Week is.
2: Yeah, so came up to D.C. yesterday. We flew up with Sergeant Caleb Osworth's family and a bunch of our officers, about 40 of us total, with the family and our officers. And we're here this week to honor him, as his name is added to the Law Enforcement Memorial Wall up here in D.C.
0: That's important. It's important, and it's actually reassuring that it's done on a national level, because, his name will be remembered around here for a long, long time. But when you zoom out like that, how heavy does that hit with the family for them to have reassurance of others having their back?
2: Yeah, so it's a very busy, very heavy week. But it is also encouraging because you get to kind of be around

0: other people from across the country that are going through similar things. We get the love on the family. I mean, it's an impressive thing. You know, stepping off the plane, we're greeted with 40 Honor Guard people that make a tunnel, saluting us as we get off, and just go throughout the week with different events, from Candlelight Vigil to Memorial out on the Capitol lawn. And so it is a really cool thing. I got to experience it. I say got to, fortunate enough to experience it in 2024 when I first became chief, when we added four names to the wall, that year from 2023.
1: Baton Rouge Police Chief TJ Morris is our guest. So you go in, and are you there the whole week? Is the family there the whole week? Because I know or is it kind of a get in, receive your love and get out sort of thing?
0: No, we're here all week.
1: Okay, good.
0: Kind of events scattered throughout the week. Everything from Wednesday night Candlelight Vigil, Friday during the daytime is the actual, ceremony with roses and speeches. But yeah, they have a lot of really good events for the families, especially for the kids. The kids get to be around other kids that have lost a parent, in the line of duty and law enforcement. They just, a lot of different types of seminars and offer wellness kind of things. So it really is a week-long event that they do a really good job here with a combination of organization called COPS, which is Concerns of Police Survivors, and the Fraternal Order of Police.
1: The Candlelight Vigil coming up tomorrow night. Is there a way to put into words the emotion that's going to be there? Because you're talking about, hundreds. When you broaden out to the entire nation, you're talking about hundreds of names of officers killed in the line of duty. Is there any way to put into words what you're going to experience and what the Eisworths are going to experience tomorrow night?
0: There really isn't. It's they actually read off every single name, over 300 names, just from 2024 of officers that were killed in line of duty across the country from last year. They read out every single name by state. And so, when I went in 2024, they call out state. We all stand up, everybody from Louisiana, and they read out each individual name and the date of their end of watch. And it is really a cool thing, to look around and see that many people just honoring the those heroes. We went to the wall yesterday. We're able to see his name, kind of spend a minute there. They have these, for anybody that hasn't been, it's a really inspiring place. They have all four corners. They have these big lions with different quotes underneath each one. My favorite one is not how these heroes died, but how they, not how these officers died, but how they lived that made them heroes. So it's really, really a cool place.
1: Very much so. By the way, there are links for YouTube and Facebook if anybody wants to watch the memorial when it happens tomorrow night. NLEOMF is the .org is the website. You can find the direct link back to their YouTube or Facebook page from there. And in fact, I think they might be live on LinkedIn as well. Baton Rouge Police Chief TJ Morris is our guest. He is in Washington, D.C. for National Police Week. But I do want to pivot back home a little bit, talk about a few of the things that have gone on since our last visit. The first of which is the pay raise. Obviously, it was approved, was it 3 weeks ago at this point?
0: Yeah, 3 weeks ago now, for sure.
1: Talk to me a little bit about, since the pay raise, what has the reaction been, not just on recruiting, but I do want to talk recruiting, but not just on the recruiting front, but on the front with our existing officers, our current officer pool. How's it being received? You would think it's an obvious answer, but how's it being received?
0: Very, very exciting. Very exciting time. I think that leading up even to the day of the council vote, you had a lot of officers that were very apprehensive. Mm-hmm. And I even met with some last week that were like, well, we'll see. We still kind of wait till we see it on our check. They're still right. Kind of apprehensive. But, for morale, for everything, for the officers, on the department to feel like they're finally being recognized and paid what they're worth. Even with this raise, I don't think you can put a touch on everything that, we're called to do in the professional law enforcement and all the different hats that we have to wear. But across the department, very exciting time, on the recruiting side, phones and emails been blowing up. And so it's a good time, to join the Baton Rouge Police Department right now.
1: No, absolutely. On the recruiting front, for sure.

0: You talk about you can't put a price on it, but obviously we have to. Where are we at? And I know it's soon to go put the hand back out again, but where are we at with making sure that officers from rookies all the way through are being taken care of, like moving forward? Are there next steps involved beyond just this raise?
1: Yeah, of course. The mayor's administration has, you know, put no qualms about it ever since he was running, you know, that public safety is priority number one. Mm-hmm. So continue to have those talks, because with hiring more officers, we're going to have to talk about, you know, in the budget, which, you know, we're still at $12 million deficit from a couple of years ago. And we're working on that because we have to buy police cars and uniforms and vests and all the equipment that goes with hiring all these officers. So still having those conversations, but very exciting that, you know, being hired on as a brand new officer, starting pay $58,000, you know, highest in the state. Keep pushing forward. And I've said it all along, Baton Rouge Police Department is one of the best departments in the entire country. From everything that the training we do and all the specialized divisions, capital city, Louisiana. And so now we have the pay to kind of match that. And I think that we're going to be able to bolster our numbers soon. Well, you know, it's going to take a little while, right? Because, you know, we're probably not going to have our next full academy until January because of the recruiting and the background checks and all everything that goes into all that. Mm-hmm. But we're looking to have like a lateral academy, people that are already post-certified, police officers, other places, bring them in probably July, mid-July, into July.
0: Okay. All right. So we're seeing that right now when you say lateral academy, that, you know, bringing them from other departments around. Are we already seeing results there? Is it too soon to even ask for numbers?
1: Oh, no, we're definitely, last I heard, is upwards of 25 or so people reaching out all the way from, you know, Tennessee and other states, and then, of course, locally. So it's been really good, and I think that you look at those people that they have that heart and that the drive to be, public servants. Mm-hmm. Law enforcement professionals, and we want them to come to Baton Rouge Police Department. And it's the problem that I've always wanted to have as chief, that, hey, I want to have a 30-man academy, and I have 100 people to pick from, right? Instead of, I want to have a 30-man academy, and I have 15 people to pick from, which has been the problem. So it's going to be good, and we can get that top-tier talent.
0: I don't want to bog the conversation down with math, but knowing the shortage that BRP has had, and knowing what officers are now about to be paid, how many can we afford to hire?
1: Yeah, so working with finance, my hat's off to them, because, you know, they're the ones that had to do all the numbers and figure out what this raise was actually going to cost. And working really well with them, Angie and her team over there, the finance with the mayor's office, they do a really good job. So this year we can hire up to 30. Okay. And then next year, we're going to talk about, you know, probably another 50 or 60 next year that we'll be able to hire. And so, you know, talking out those numbers, you know, looking at what sales taxes are doing and all the different things, and being conservative to make sure that we stay within budget.
0: And that's between recruiting rookies and, well, that's between recruiting and the transfer portal, if we could put it in football terms.
1: Yeah, the transfer portal. There you go. I think that's a good way to look at it.
0: We got just a couple minutes left with Baton Rouge Police Chief T.J. Morse. In these last 2.5 minutes, Chief, if we could look back on one of the more tragic days that we can, you know, in recent memory, Mall of Louisiana shooting. The response from the outside in, it appeared overwhelming. You actually hopped on board with us the morning after to kind of give us a debrief then. But now that we've got a couple weeks under our belts, can you take a look back and kind of evaluate how your department did, not just in the response, but in working with other departments as well?
1: Yeah, 1,000%. So 17 years on SWAT, close to 17 years on SWAT. We, after action debrief, whatever you want to call it, mm-hmm. after every single, whether there's a warrant or a call out hostage situation, but always debriefing, always learning, always trying to get better. And this is the same thing. We did our own small internal debriefing, you know, senior administration, and bigger internal with all the different divisions and uniform and response and everybody that was involved. And then got even bigger. And we had a real big one up at MOSTEP with all parish-wide kind of after action debrief, looking at everything from, hey, how can we improve the radio channels we were on, and talking amongst each other all across the parish to get everybody on the same page. But, you know, and Of course, the investigation is still ongoing as we look at

0: doing Niven hits on the shell casings, the DNA swabs, all the things, letting our top-tier homicide detectives do what they do best, doing the investigation. But we are definitely seeing how we can improve, working with the mall officials. You know, there was already kind of a tabletop exercise, you know, scheduled that we were already going to do prior to this. And so looking how we can even improve that and work with them to, you know, let people know that we are, you know, really promoting public safety. And I think that if there is a silver lining in this horrific, tragic incident, is that people got to see the response, the parish-wide response, from everything from the police department, the sheriff's office, the state police, our federal partners, all the, you know, St. George Fire, EMS, everybody that responded to that, and how seamlessly we could work together on a mass casualty incident like this.
1: He is Baton Rouge Police Chief T.J. Morse, out in our nation's capital right now. Chief, I appreciate you carving out a couple minutes for us. Thank you so much. There is not enough time left in the show to be fair to another guest, so that is where we're going to have to call it. But before we get out of here, I do want to remind you one more time about the news of the morning, the news of the day. Well, I guess it was technically the news of last night. Jamie Davis was the front runner on the Democrat side for U.S. Senate. Julia Letlow, the front runner on the Republican side for U.S. Senate. Jamie Davis is going to square off against either Nick Alvarez or Gary Crockett. There is less than 1,000 votes between the two of those at the time of this recording. On the Republican side, it will be Julia Letlow and John Fleming doing battle in the runoff for the Republican nod in the U.S. Senate race. That's big, y'all. The idea that an incumbent senator did not make the runoff for his own seat, that is a pretty big deal. Also, statewide, all six constitutional amendments failed, so no raise for teachers, no school district for the city of St. George, no opportunity for parishes to eliminate their own income tax. Judges' retirement age remains at 70, and unclassified employees are going to remain right where they are as well. That was completely out of order, but those were the accurate numbers from all of the individual constitutional amendments. Couple of other quick items that we've been keeping an eye on. The state Supreme Court has added a new judge. That would be Billy Burris. Billy Burris was the winner for state Supreme Court, and he will move on there. Yeah, he only had the one opponent. So Billy Burris does move on for state Supreme Court. Looking around at East Baton Rouge Parish and seeing what else was on the docket for us, we had a family court race to keep an eye on. And at the time of this recording, this will probably change before the show airs. At the time of this recording, Colette Twin Jackson Guillard was beating Joseph Cataldi by 2 points, 51-49. But more importantly, when you break that down, that was less than, or right at 1,000 votes in between the two of them. Now, there were still two precincts that had to report, but I don't think Cataldi could close that gap within those two precincts. All right, that is going to do it for this installment of Community Concerns. As far as election coverage is concerned, we will have runoffs coming up in June, and there'll be a whole slate of other items on the June ballot as well. We will be covering them for you right here. Also worth noting, there's just a couple weeks left of this legislative session. We will be all over that in the remaining weeks. And dare I look at the calendar to see that we are less than half a month away from hurricane season, which, of course, we bring you up to speed on everything going on throughout there as well. In the meanwhile, if you've got an item you'd like featured on the show, you know how to hit me up. It's brian.haldane@guarantemedia.com. Spell Brian with an I, spell Guarantee with a Y, or hit me up on any of the social medias. You'd be surprised. Most of the folks that hit me up do end up on the show. Other than that, that is going to do it for this installment of Community Concerns. I'm your host, Brian Haldane, and you've been listening right here on your Guarantee family of stations.
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0: Floydian Slip, your weekly hour of Pink Floyd. We'll finish show 1570 with a demo of Welcome to the Machine, working title of The Machine Song, from the 50th anniversary edition of Wish You Were Here. It came out in December. That's it for this week's broadcast from the Dark Side of the Moon. I'm Craig Bailey. Join us for program 1426 from the archives. 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Details on how you can listen to programs from the archive are online at floydianslip.com. Next week, we will keep our stupid mouths shut. It's our annual instrumental program, Lost for Words, on next week's Floydian Slip. We'll see you then. 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
3: It's flannel and coffee time with Alondra Villarreal. 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

98.1, The Rock Station. Alondra Villarreal hanging out with you on this Sunday morning. You already know what that means. A 90s takeover here on The Rock Station. Coffee and flannel. We're going to be hanging out all morning until 2 p.m. No LSU baseball today. They played the final game of the regular season yesterday. So regular season wraps up, which... thank God. Okay, I'm going to just go ahead and say it. Thank God. Got the SEC tournament coming up, but we'll get to that when we get to that. I'm going to be honest with you. I don't know what we're going to talk about today. We're just going to feel it out and see what happens, but I'm going to start you off with some Foo Fighters right here on Eagle 98.1.

0: So Memorial Day is coming up, and if you don't have a flag outside your house, we are giving away some flags coming up on Wednesday, May 20th. We're going to be at the First American Bank and Trust in Dutchtown, and we'll be there starting at 8 a.m. Off the Bench from 104.5 ESPN is also going to be out there. Michelle and Mark Adams will be there, and we're going to be giving away 500 American flags until they're gone. So make sure you come hang out at First American Bank and Trust in Dutchtown and get you a flag so that you can let freedom fly and be super patriotic. Memorial Day coming up. So Wednesday, May 20th, starting at 8 a.m., 500 American flags, giving them away at the First American Bank and Trust in Dutchtown.
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Eagle 98.1, The Rock Station, Alondra Villarreal here for some coffee and flannel 90s music all morning long into the afternoon until 2 p.m. I'll be hanging out with you. And then I'll hand things over to Chris Marler. Shout out to Chris. He apparently always gives me a shout out, and I'm sure that the way that he says my name is not offensive at all. So shout out to Chris. Full volume pretty much sums up exactly who he is. But also, I should let y'all know, y'all should give him crap for this. Uses gloves when he eats crawfish. Do what you want with that information.

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1: It's flannel and coffee time with Alondra Villarreal. Sunday driving allowed. 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

That was Alice in Chains for you here on the Rock Station, Eagle 98.1. Coffee and Flannel with Alondra Villarreal. We got 90s music. I say that as I'm about to play a song from 2002, but it fits the same vibe that we're going for here. So I don't think, like, I'm not completely constraining myself to straight just 90s the whole time. If it sounds adjacent, I'm playing it. Sorry. Queens of the Stone Age right here on Eagle 98.1.

0: So Friday, May 22nd, we got a fun show coming up at the Texas Club. Blue Crab Redemption and Southland Band are going to be there. If you want to go, we've got some tickets for you. You can win your way into the show. People here in Louisiana love Blue Crab Redemption because they're a Louisiana bred and based blues rock band. So if you love them, go to our Facebook page, Eagle 98.1, and you can like, comment, and share the pin post on our Facebook page for your chance to win. 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But like I said, if you want to win tickets to this, go to our Facebook page, Eagle 98.1. 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

So Jacob Hester, my coworker, we do off the bench in the mornings together from 7 to 10 on Eagle. It's not on Eagle. That'd be cool if it was, though. But it's on ESPN. And he threw out the first pitch versus Florida this weekend. And I was kind of hoping that, I mean, most people know Jake's history with Florida, the Florida Gators in 2007. If you don't, I mean, I don't know, look it up. If you know, you know, though, right? So I got Jake hooked up, and we got him to throw out the first pitch versus Florida on Friday, actually. I don't know if I said Saturday, but it was on Friday. And I was kind of hoping that Jake throwing out the first pitch was going to give LSU some good juju, but we just can't outrun the bad juju that we're getting from hiring Lane Kiffin. Somebody said they'd sacrifice the baseball season for Lane, and I fully believe that it worked.

0: All right, so we have a really fun show coming to the Smoothie King Center in New Orleans on July 31st. Bryan Adams is bringing his Roll with the Punches tour to New Orleans. And with him, he's bringing special guests Pat Benatar and Neil Giraldo. I mean, I want to go just to see Pat Benatar. I love her. This sounds like it'd be an incredible show between the three of them. 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

So last night, I took one of those cake decorating classes that they do at Eloise. Eloise is a bakery. They make birthday cakes and cupcakes and all kinds of stuff, and it's really good. But they also offer cooking classes and cake decorating classes, and they'll do like theme nights. They'll do Italian night where they teach you how to do pasta and stuff like that, right? So went last night for a kid's birthday party, and they made us like a private dinner, and then we got to decorate the cake. And it was a lot of fun. I had a great time, but I quickly realized that I have absolutely no future in decorating cakes. I'm not very artsy. I'm creative in other ways, but when it comes to like drawing or decorating a cake or stuff like that, I can't do it. I don't know why. I don't know if it's because I don't have patience. I don't really have a steady hand. I don't know what it is, but I miss that gene because my mom and my sister are so artsy, and they make incredible cakes. Like, they sell cakes because the ones that they make are so beautiful. And my sister has made everybody's birthday cake this year for their parties and stuff. So I miss that gene. I wish I didn't, because

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Basically, all I can do is yap all day. That's all I can do. And luckily, I got a job doing it. And I feel like I've been yapping a little too much. But Eloise, a lot of fun last night. Here's Death Cab for Cutie.

0: So I have this trait that I don't love about myself because I turn into an actual monster. I am like hyper competitive about everything. I don't know what's wrong with me. It's just I turn everything into a competition and I want to be the best and number one at literally everything that I do, right? So last year, I participated in the celebrity waiter event. My coworker Hunt on our sister station ESPN also participated in it, and he did not care. But the whole time I'm like, I'm going to raise more money than you. I'm going to do it. And we were talking about celebrity waiter last week, and Chris Marler was like, I'll do it. And I'm like, I just feel like I can raise more money than Chris, so I'll do it too. I was not planning on doing celebrity waiter until I decided that I wanted to raise more money than Chris Marler. So I will be giving y'all the information for celebrity waiter once I have it. I just sent them my headshot. So just be ready, okay? Be ready to donate your monies to me because I have to beat Chris Marler now.
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98.1, The Rock Station. Alondra Villarreal hanging out with you on this Sunday morning. 90s takeover here on The Rock Station, Coffee and Flannel. We do 90s, like we play the hits, but we also do some deep cuts. We get late into the 80s with some Mudhoney, maybe some early 2000s. I played some Queens of the Stone Age earlier. Basically, what I'm trying to say is we just have a good time and we vibe and we listen to great music. And it's every Sunday right here on Eagle 98.1.

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0: So I feel like there's an ongoing debate of would you rather listen to music on Apple Music or Spotify? And I asked my cousin the other day and he threw me for a loop. This man said that he listens to music on YouTube Music. I've never heard of that in my entire life. Like, I've heard of people using Amazon, but ever in my life have I heard of somebody using YouTube Music to consume their music. I don't know. That was like borderline psychotic to me. Also, Butthole Surfers is an absolutely insane thing to name your band. What are we doing?
1: Monkey got with Sharon, and Sharon got Sharia. She was Sharon's Alec on the topic of disease.

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1: 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Ow! Sorry about that.

I hope everybody got out to vote this weekend. I know I did. I am a firm believer in voting, especially in local elections, because I feel like that level is where it really, really matters. And I hate voter apathy. Like, you can't complain about the state of things and then not go out and try to do something about it. Like, I know that people will make the argument that voting doesn't matter and this and that, but I personally believe in it and I do it every single time I am asked to do it. With all of that being said, please stop texting my phone and please stop calling me at 7 p.m. at night. If you are calling my phone after the hours of, like, you're not calling me between 9 a.m. and 5 p.m., after that, do not call me. And if you're doing it, suspend your campaign. Like, it makes me not want to vote for you. If you're bothering me all the time, asking me to vote for you on my own personal phone, leave me alone. I see your stuff. I see your ads on the TV. I hear them on the radio.

I see them on YouTube whenever I get an ad for it. Like, I don't need you texting my phone. I promise you I don't. I'm going to vote. And I'm going to decide who I want to vote on based on other things other than who texts me more. Stop spamming our phones. How did you even get my phone number? I don't even know how they got my number. I feel like I speak for a lot of people. I'm going to vote, but stop texting me.

Okay, I'm going to try to tell you about this without going on my rant about farewell tours, but Journey is on its final Frontier tour. It was in New Orleans earlier this year, or I guess, I don't know when it was. I think it was like in March or April that Journey was at...

0: the Smoothie King Center in New Orleans, but they're going to be at the Cajun Dome next month, June 28th, for their final frontier. And if you love Journey, we've got some tickets for you. You can win your way into the show. 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

0: I feel like it goes without saying, but for those who missed it, LSU baseball got swept again this weekend by Florida, which just sucks. But, I mean, it was just an incredibly disappointing season. I've never seen LSU do so terribly, even in 2024 when they weren't great at the beginning of the season. They picked it up toward the end and made their way into the Chapel Hill Regional, but just not going to happen for the Tigers this season, which is, I really don't even have words for it. It's extremely disappointing. It is puzzling to me how you just won a national championship last season. Actually, I guess it's not that puzzling that the team isn't. What's puzzling to me is how you missed so badly in the transfer portal. And I know that NIL is a really big factor in getting people over to your school, and maybe LSU baseball needs more of the chunk than what they're getting now. And I think that LSU and Jay Johnson probably will not let this happen again. There is nobody that this is eating alive more than Jay Johnson. Like, I feel like maybe he is probably driving himself crazy in his private time. I don't know that for a fact, but just off of how much he is a competitor, how much he loves to win, how much he loves the game of baseball and his kids, like the players are his kids. He said that himself. So it's just, I don't know how you miss so badly in the transfer portal. I think it does have a lot to do with the NIL, but I think that I have enough confidence in Jay Johnson to correct it. And I think that he will. And I think that next season we won't be sitting here talking about the fact that LSU baseball is like in single digit wins in the SEC for the 2026 season after coming off an electric national championship run last season. So crazy. We'll look forward to next season. And again, I fully trust in Jay Johnson to correct the issue. And I think it will be corrected. And I think that athletic department at LSU is so invested in winning and winning in a lot of the major sports. So I don't know. I just feel like it's not going to happen again. But LSU baseball gets swept again by Florida. We got the SEC tournament coming up, but just not a lot of hope for that. We'll see what happens. SEC tournament, and you already know that if you want to, you can catch all of the action right here on Eagle 98.1.
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0: Ego 98.1, the rock station, Alondra Villarreal, hanging out with you for coffee and flannel. But that is going to do it for me. Handing things over to Chris Marler, Full Volume with Chris Marler. I can't guarantee that the music's going to be as good with him as it was with me because, I mean, let's be honest. I'm just kidding. Chris, shout out. He's going to get so mad if he hears that. But reminder, he does wear gloves when he eats crawfish. So just keep that in mind when you're listening to him next right here on Eagle 98.1.
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1: Little Lynyrd Skynyrd here, starting your day off. It is, well, maybe not starting your day off. If you're not out of bed yet, I envy you, and I would not judge you. We listen and we don't judge here at Full Volume with Marler on Eagle 98.1. You are with me, Chris Marler, the host, for the next 5 hours. It's going to be a fun one, whether you're traveling.

around, whether you're on I-10, I-12, I don't even know. Still learning the highways here, new to Baton Rouge, but having a blast. And we got a lot to talk about over the next 5 hours. But more than anything, we got a lot of music to play as well. That was Lynyrd Skynyrd, Call Me the Breeze. We're going right into some Dancing Days from Led Zeppelin.

0: Kickstart My Heart, Motley Crue. Cannot recommend listening to that song on a beautiful, beautiful weekend with the windows down enough. Also, they had a movie that came out probably about, what, 5-6 years ago? I think it was on Netflix. Cannot recommend not watching that with your parents enough. My parents wanted to watch it. They were big Motley Crue fans. I mean, which was a shock to me. And the opening scene of that will scar me forever. So we're going to go to a quick commercial break. I'm going to call my therapist, and we'll be back with more Full Volume with Marler on Eagle 98.1.
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Red Hot Chili Peppers here on your Sunday afternoon. Going to go into some Shine Down in a second. I want to say this, though. Listening to that song, one, love the song, love the album. Used to love the state. We're not going to get into that today. California used to be so beautiful. I don't know what's going on out there. But the mayoral race in L.A. has been hysterical to watch, especially if you don't live there. I will tell you this, though. This is what I wanted to bring up. Red Hot Chili Peppers last night. Their drummer, Chad Smith, who looks an awful lot like Will Ferrell, like an unreasonable amount like Will Ferrell. And Will Ferrell was hosting SNL, it was the season 51 finale. And whether you watch it or not, or still into SNL, they came out and he did the monologue like they do every single week. And Chad Smith from Red Hot Chili Peppers came out in place of Will Ferrell. And I think like half the audience didn't even pick up on it at first until Will Ferrell actually came out. So pretty funny stuff. Pretty good stuff there from RHCP, as always. We're going to go right into some Shine Down here Sunday afternoon, full volume with Marler on Eagle 98.1.

0: Mick, Keith, Ronnie Wood, the boys, Rolling Stones. Fantastic song. Perfect for a Sunday drive, in my opinion. I maintain this is like my favorite Sunday drive, windows down song of all time. I mean, maybe Pearl Jam, Daughter. I like to throw that one in there as well. I don't know what, maybe it's nostalgia from like listening to that when I was growing up. I don't know. But Sympathy for the Devil, I've always thought is a really good Sunday windows down, top down, if you got it. I'm talking about convertible, not your shirt. Keep your shirt on while driving. Especially Jeep owners. What are we doing out there? What's going on with Jeep owners that they just have these different rules for them? Have you ever seen a Jeep owner with, like, first of all, the ducks in the window? I don't know what's going on there. I don't know when the ducks became the official mascot of Jeep owners everywhere. And if I ever see a Jeep owner driving with 1 foot, driving, not on the passenger side, 1 foot out of the side of the door, where you get the doors off and everything, what are we doing, you psychopath? Put your feet back inside the car. You're making everyone nervous. And you can't be giving out feet pics for free. Everyone knows that. Duh. We got 4 more hours of this, guys. Strap in. It's going to get even more unhinged.
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Is it time we just start calling Kid Rock Millennial Ted Nugent? I don't know if he has the same kind of song, like catalog at all. Because, I mean, Nugent's got some great, great songs. But every time my parents turn on Fox News, they're both of them are on there, it seems like. So there's that. But we got plenty more coming your way. Up next, we have a band making a little bit of a resurgence right now, thanks to TikTok, Freak on a Leash.

0: Gotta tell you what, a band from my neck of the woods, Atlanta, Georgia. Before I moved here to Baton Rouge, I did stand-up comedy over in Atlanta, Georgia for like 12 years. And I used to jokingly do on stage, I would say, listen, I do a really good impression because a lot of people do impressions. And I don't have a lot of good impressions, but I would do Collective Soul and I would just go, "Hell!" And let me tell you what, no one got that joke and nor was it appreciated. Hopefully you guys did, or at least four of you. I don't know. That's the kind of the bar we're setting for ourselves right now. Anyway, we got plenty more music and way less impressions coming your way on Eagle 98.1.
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0: Just Got Paid, ZZ Top. Saw them live with Ted Nugent, about 20 years ago. Fantastic, fantastic show over there in Gwinnett, outside of Atlanta, Georgia. Phenomenal, phenomenal live show. I'll tell you that right now. We've got plenty more music coming your way. At some point, we got to talk about it. Boys from LSU are heading over to Hoover this week for the SEC baseball tournament. Really bad way to end the season. Lost 15 of their last 18 games in SEC play. Finished 9-21. It's the first time. Like, how bad was it, guys? How bad was it? I will tell you. It is the first time in 50 years, that LSU has had a losing record in SEC play in football, men's basketball, and baseball all in the same year. A brutal, brutal year. I think it might be our fault a little bit. Me and the fiance moved here in August of last year. Teams went 15-41 since we moved here. So if you guys, I mean, listen, here's what I'm saying. We're for hire. If you want us to go live somewhere else, if we move to Gainesville and curse your team, we can do the same. But, you know, a bad, bad end to the year for LSU baseball. Maybe something happens in Hoover. Maybe they go on a run and win 6 straight games. Who knows? We'll see. But in the meantime, play some music to get you pumped up and exercise the demons of that horrible, horrible season that we all just had to witness.
1: Let the bodies hit the floor. Let the bodies hit the floor. Let the bodies hit the floor.

0: humming right along here in the 3 o'clock hour, about to be 4 o'clock hour. Hope you're having a great Sunday. It's been a beautiful weekend. We went to a crawfish boil yesterday. It was fantastic. Hope you guys are out there getting some crawfish or getting some sun or getting some whatever to get your last few hours of the weekend in. I'll be taking you right up till 7 o'clock here today on Eagle 98.1, full volume with Marler. We got a logo and everything. 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I appreciate Brittany Tolley for putting that together for us over here. But we got plenty more coming your way. And like I said, plenty more over there on our socials and plenty more on the website. 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

All right, Pink Floyd, getting some retro throwbacks here for the 4 o'clock hour that we are now in. Going right into a song that I don't know if you could write this today. That's all I'm going to say. I'm not going to get myself in trouble. I don't know if Steven Tyler would be allowed to be saying this kind of stuff today.

0: All right, we're doing the best we ever did as well over here at the station. Eagle 98.1, hope you're having a good Sunday. We got plenty more coming your way. And when we come back, we're going to talk a little bit more about what to expect. Now it's the offseason. We've got 111 days to LSU football. So some bad news with baseball, some good news. We're on the countdown. We're in the magazine set. What do they call it? Wow, I should probably start this over. We're in the magazine season where you get to go to your local Rouse's, your local Albertsons, your local Whole Foods, wherever you go, and see some of those preseason college football magazines. So magazine season, it wasn't that hard of a thing to say. I don't know why I struggled so badly with that. But 111 days till kickoff, a big one in Tiger Stadium. Night one, week one, game day will be here. They announced that earlier this week, and we've did some stories about it as well over at LouisianaSports.net, so make sure you go check out all things over there. That's actually in written form. So the articles I write over there for us over 104.5 ESPN and LouisianaSports.net, no stuttering. That's a fun thing to do when you open up Microsoft Word or Google Docs, anything like that. So you don't have to listen to any of that part from me. Anyway, you do have to listen a little bit more from me because we got about 3 more hours to go here on Full Volume with Marlar on your Sunday afternoon.
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1: 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Dress accordingly. 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
1: I like you. You're clever, but you're not too brainy. You're pretty-ish, and you're not gorgeous. 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

That was Cage the Elephant. Ain't no rest for the wicked. Ain't no rest for us either. We had a fun little Saturday over here in Baton Rouge. I'll tell you that. God, I love Louisiana. Like I've said here before, moved here in August, and we absolutely love Baton Rouge. And not looking forward to the summer heat, but these crawfish boils, Mardi Gras, everything in between. We've had quite a few Sunday afternoons where I was dragging, to say the least, because of my antics on Saturday afternoon, Saturday night, and sometimes Sunday morning. I'll say that. So hope you're having a good Sunday as well. I appreciate you tuning in and driving along, running along, walking on, whatever you're doing, wherever you're listening. We appreciate you over here, not just at the full volume with Marler Show, but also Eagle 98.1. We got plenty more coming your way. Up next, the Scorpions, the Zoo.

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0: Papa Roach, last resort here on your Sunday afternoon. That's exactly how I'm going to feel going into my Monday morning. But make sure you are tuning in. Actually, tomorrow, 104.5 ESPN, our friends over at Off the Bench, Matt Flynn, Jacob Hester, former LSU Tigers, also former NFL players. No big deal. Pretty impressive. They'll be joined by a former Division II baseball player. So in the 9 o'clock to 10 o'clock hour, every Monday, it's actually me. That's me. I'll be on the show tomorrow, so make sure you tune in there. They'll be leading the show, so you won't have to hear me sputter through some of these in and outs like I've been doing today. Thanks to this hangover, I'm trying to keep on its toes. So I hope you guys join us there, and we'll get the week started off right. It's a good start to your Monday, I promise you, but make sure you tune in for that. Make sure you're also tuning into our morning show here on Eagle 98.1, The Woody Show.
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2: Why are CPAP machines so difficult to get? If I used it, what's the harm?
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2: You're not a doctor.
3: But what is it? I mean, it's a warm mist with oxygen.
2: I'll be in the ICU and I'll go, Gina said it was fun.
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2: it was all good.
4: I don't know, man.
2: Cover my bills.
3: You know what?
2: Gina from her mud hut in the middle of the desert said it was okay.
3: Yeah.
2: She was high on peyote at the time.
4: She said, screw all the doctors.
3: Just die in your sleep from snoring. Do that instead.

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That was Led Zeppelin going right into some RHCP. One of my favorites of all time. 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

0: Tool, 46-2. I've said this before on some of the previous editions of Full Volume with Marler. I didn't get into Tool. I think Tool was like really big when I was in high school, back in the early 2000s. And I feel like I got into Tool way too late. Like way too late, because I started getting into Tool, I think, at 38. So it begs the question. I'm not going to be ashamed of it, because I love the band. And, you know, just time is a flat circle. So who's to judge when you get into something? But I do want to know, what's a band you were way too late on? Join us over there on the Facebook page for Eagle 98.1. Tell us what band you probably should have done about way earlier and then still jumped in on late and just absolutely love, because it's Tool for me. Would love to know what it is for you. We got plenty more coming your way here on Eagle 98.1.
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Days of the new, touch, peel, and stand. Sounds like my Saturday with that crawfish boil yesterday. And I am paying for it today, boys and girls. But God, what a great way to live. I just was pouring out. I think we had 32 pounds of crawfish that we just dumped out. And I feel like it's slowly becoming my entire personality since I moved to Louisiana. So I don't know if that's a good thing or a bad

0: 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But I tell you what, we do know we got plenty more coming your way this afternoon on Sunday afternoon. 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

Girls, girls, girls, Motley Crue, I'm going to tell you a story and pray to God my fiance is not listening because it's a true story and it's one of my favorite stories of all time. In that song, they give a shout out to Tattletales in Atlanta, Georgia. It's off of Piedmont Road. Lovely establishment. Been there a time or two back in my day. Dated someone from there, which I to this day will tell you right now was not a stripper. And it was a cocktail server, which is a big difference. And I remember explaining this to my best friends. And to this day, they give me a hard time about it because I said, listen, it's not a stripper. It's a cocktail waitress. And those are very different things. So don't judge me at all. And I will never forget the look on my buddy's face as he was trying to explain to me that it was the same thing. And I said, it's not the same thing. That's why there's two different job titles. Don't do this to me right now. I'm about to go on this date. And he looked at me dead in the eye and he said, bankers work at banks, Chris. Bankers work at banks. And that is all. That is all from that story. We got more music. Metallica, Whiskey in the Jar coming your way.

0: Sunday afternoon here on Eagle 98.1, those cracker low. We are in the 6 o'clock hour. We're in the final hour of Full Volume with Marler for this Sunday edition. Good news, though. We'll be back again next week. Hopefully, if that stripper story from the top of the hour doesn't get me fired or broken up with, or both, that would be a really tough Sunday and start to the week. But we should be here every single week now the baseball season is over. Saturday and Sunday afternoons from 2 to 7, Full Volume with Marler should be on the radio every week moving forward. I'm very excited about that. Appreciate you guys for listening and tuning in. You guys have been great. All the feedback has been really, really lovely and appreciative. And we'll be back next week with more stuff. We'll be back right after this with more music as well on Eagle 98.1.
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0: Bang! AC/DC Thunderstruck had to close on that. This is my final goodbye of the Sunday afternoon edition of Full Volume Fuller. I cannot say how much I appreciate you guys tuning in. Saturdays and Sundays moving forward, we'll be here from 2 to 7. Can't wait for that. And this was a lot of fun. We had to kick it off, or end the show, actually, with a little bit of Thunderstruck because 111 days from now, we will be attending kickoff. And I love that song leading up until game day for a lot of different college football teams. But LSU specifically, 111 days from today, will be facing Clemson. So some bad news on the weekend with Clemson or for LSU baseball. Some good news for LSU football, opening with Clemson in just a little over 100 days, guys. We're just counting down, for me, like the minutes at this point, of when it's college football season, my favorite time of year. I appreciate you guys so much. I hope you have a great rest of your Sunday afternoon. I say it every single time. I mean it every single time as well. Be safe. Be good. Be good to each other. Go Tigers.
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